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It is Thursday night. Let's toast. Raise your glass. 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

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Are you getting a little overwhelmed by all the bad news that's out there? I've got some tricks for you. I didn't come up with them. I actually found them, and I'm going to give them to you. That's in three songs.

0: 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How would you like to win some easy money like Philip?
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2: Well, how much would you spend on trash? 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I'll give you the full story next. Stay here. Two songs. Justin Timberlake, Sexy Back.

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1: All right, how big of a fan are you of someone? Like so big that you would buy trash from them? All right, here's what's going on. Hi there, it is Natalia hanging out with you. Apparently, a man gathered trash from Taylor's wedding, Taylor and Travis's wedding, and put them in these little boxes and now is selling them for $25 each. Guess what though? He sold out. He made 50 of these boxes and they quickly sold out. And people are just like, they have no idea why this trash was trash from the wedding, but seriously, Swifties are wild. Would you ever pay $25? I don't think I would. I just want to see the wedding dress. That's all I want to see. All right, One Republic and Bruno Mars coming up on the way. Stay here.
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1: All right, so how can we get you this cash? You know, $1,000 easy money. I want you to get paid so bad. So I'm going to give you details on how to win in 3 songs. Okay, stick with me late at night. This is Somber Homewrecker.

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1: All right, friends, let's get you that money, $1,000. This is where you're going to get paid, because I know that you could either upgrade your phone, pay off some bills, go on a little mini summer vacay, right? $1,000 easy money is going to be coming your way later this morning, like later, right? 9 a.m. is going to be that first hour where we're going to give you a special keyword. When you get the keyword, you go to our website, enter it there. And then if someone calls you, make sure you pick up, okay? Don't look it in, just go, it's a spam. No, pick it up, because that could be us telling you that you've won $1,000. All right, Bruno Mars and Adele coming up next. Stay here.

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1: Well, this weekend, if you're going to be headed to the theaters, the new movie, The Odyssey, is finally going to be released. Here's the deal. Apparently, there are going to be no trailers on this movie because this movie was filmed on actual film, and so they have to have these special projectors. That means other trailers, they're not on film. So, yeah, so just go right into it. No trailers. I love this. All right, Fall Out Boy, Sugar.

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1: Well, I would so be down for this. Apparently, United Airlines is offering a middle seat replaced by tables for some flights. Can you imagine no middle seat and then you just get this extra table? Let's play some cards. That's what I would do on a flight. All right, Rihanna and Calvin Harris coming up after Samba.

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1: Well, I know they said usually they will crown the song of the summer in like late August, September. I don't know, man. This seems like it is the song of the summer, right? Definitely top three. It's Chews in Texas, Ella Langley. Thanks so much for having us on.

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1: Well, what are some old school habits that can help reduce stress? According to experts, there are a few things from the 70s and 80s that actually might help out. So I'm going to share a few of these with you. Maybe you're stressed out. I'll help you out in two songs. Stay right here. It's Lady A.

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1: All right, Tame Impala, Jenny for you right there. Hi, it is Natalia. And yeah, apparently there's some old school habits that could help reduce stress. Things from the 70s and 80s that kind of give you a little bit more clear mind, slow you down a little bit. And as you would probably guess, tech is not involved. Tech definitely adds to our stress sometimes, right? Okay, so one is leaving work at work. If it's possible, don't take work home with you. Just, it will be there. Don't worry. Talking to neighbors on the front porch. Yeah, just having a little chat. Next is spending time outdoors. That one always super, super helpful. I was able to go do that a few days ago. Oh, felt so good. Also, letting yourself be bored. Don't feel like you have to always fill the time. Maybe doing some hobbies just because they're fun. And then eating together without distractions. No TV, no phones. Yeah, just sit and have a good conversation. It might be awkward at first, but then watch. It starts flowing after that. All right, coming up on the way, some One Republic and Shakira next. Hold on.
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1: Well, if you need some tips on how to save money on groceries, I'll help you out in three songs, all right? See you right here. It's Olivia Dean.

0: Now 93.3. All right. That is our girl, Zara Larson, right there. Thanks so much for being here. This is Natalia. And yeah, do you need some help saving money on groceries? I mean, come on. All of us can. 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A lot of us need a little help. So one, they said, raid your pantry and stick to your list. 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

The best variety from the 2000s to today, now 93.3. Well, I don't know if you are maybe about to get married or planning a wedding. Consider this one as your first dance song. If you don't have one yet, if you're looking for one. I was at a wedding last weekend, and this was the song they used. It was really, really beautiful. And like the way it started, it's pretty epic. All right, it's Bruno Mars, Risk It All.

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Guaranteed human.

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1: All right, happy early, early morning. It is Natalia here with you. Thank you so much for having us on. And we're going to get our day started. It's also Friday. Happy Friday. We are right back at this weekend. Lots of fun things, obviously, to do because it is summer. I don't know, get out there, have some fun. You can also go to the movies and go see The Odyssey. That's a brand new one that is coming out. I can't wait to see Zendaya in this film and Tom Holland as well. Plus, it's a Christopher Nolan film. And I'm sure there's going to be all these critics that say things, but hey, you be the judge. You go see it yourself. All right, Hunt Tricks and also Panic at the Disco coming up next. Stay here.

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You think people overshare on their Facebook or post too many photos of, quote, real life on their Insta? Wait till you hear what Doug thinks. Doug and Jen, now 93.3. It's an everyday.

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0: coming up. We got three things you need to know now, Doug. We'll talk about what the U.S. was up to overnight last night. We'll also talk about astronomers and what they have detected in the Goldilocks zone.
1: Ooh.
0: Yeah. And
1: just right.
0: And finally, it's been wild with the Canadian wildfire smoke blowing into our area. Well, some experts are offering up some advice on trying to stay healthy and be safe during this time. So we'll talk about that coming up in three things you need to know now next.

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1: It's time for three things you need to know now. The U.S. has carried out another wave of strikes against Iran, according to U.S. Central Command. The strike started at 9:40 p.m. last night. They involved fighter jets, aerial drones, and warships, and aimed to further degrade Iranian military capabilities. Meanwhile, there are reports that Iran has launched attacks on sites in Kuwait, Qatar, and Bahrain as well. So, obviously, the counterattacks are in motion. So much for peace.
2: Yeah.
1: Astronomers have detected an atmosphere on a rocky planet outside the solar system in the star's habitable zone for the first time. The findings, published this week in the journal Science, found evidence of an atmosphere on a planet called LHS 1140b.
2: Okay, that's a great name. It really rolls off the tongue.
1: My guess is that they'd rename it if it was something we'd be heading towards, but it's about 49 light years from Earth. It's in the so-called Goldilocks zone, and that means it's a distance from its star where liquid water could exist.
2: Okay.
1: Most of the atmosphere that they can detect right now is composed of helium. I guess that means that...
2: We'd all talk a very high pitch when we got there.
1: And be very lightheaded.
2: We could call it the Mickey Mouse planet.
1: Oh my goodness. Disney could buy it.
2: The Chipmunks. Right? They have that voice.
1: Oh yeah. Yeah. And is that Warner Brothers though? I don't know what they are. Anyway, kind of some interesting news.
2: You
1: go
2: Chip and Dale. That's Disney.
1: Chip and Dale. Experts are offering up advice with unhealthy air levels presenting across large sections of the U.S. due to these wildfires burning in Canada and, I didn't know, Minnesota. Johns Hopkins Medicine reports poor air quality, it's a trigger for asthma attacks, other symptoms like coughing, wheezing, irritation of the eyes and throat, burning sensations in the chest, shortness of breath, and unusual fatigue. They're advising those diagnosed with respiratory issues to remain indoors, and they also suggest everyone else should be doing less strenuous activities outside. So walk instead of run. You should also keep your windows and doors closed and use air purifiers to keep improving the air quality indoors as well.
2: Oh, yeah. It's not good.
1: I took Otter and Sunny on a little walk midday. I guess it was Wednesday. My throat was so sore. It was so sore when I got home. I'm like, wow,
2: this is
1: real bad.
2: Yeah.
1: It's like smoking a carton of cigarettes.
2: I'm going to have to get myself some sort of a respirator for golf.
1: Oh my gosh, that's right.
2: Yeah.
1: I forgot you're going to be outside. How long, how many hours are you outside for in a
2: Five.
1: Row?
2: Five.
1: Oof.
2: Yeah.
1: Yeah. Maybe you guys should wear masks.
2: Nah.
1: No.
2: Whatever.
1: All right. Well,
2: we're just going to have to deal with it.
1: I guess.
2: This is the world we live in.
1: But don't some of your people have health issues?
2: No.
1: Okay.
2: Well, I mean, not like respiratory problems.
1: Nobody has asthma?
2: Well, I don't know. Mm-hmm. You want to know something that we generally don't know about our friends as adults? Whether they have asthma or not.
1: Really?
2: Isn't that weird?
1: That's so funny. I would
2: like you
1: probably,
2: knew when you were a kid.
1: I would probably buy my friend or make my friend a bejeweled inhaler device. I'm a woman, though,
2: yeah,
1: so maybe that's
2: true.
1: What makes us different. Anyway, that...
2: I just make fun of them when they use it.
1: Ooh,
2: can't breathe.
1: That's so nice.
2: That's what I do.
1: Wow.
2: That's what men do. It's terrible, isn't
1: men
2: it?
1: Men of a certain age. I don't think
2: yeah.
1: all men do it.
2: No?
1: Anyway, that is three things you need to know now.
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11: From the people who brought you It's the Dog Park comes...

0: Doug and Jen.
1: I would say that a major part of a relationship, like not a friendship, but a relationship, a romantic relationship, would be the loving.
2: Well, that's what sets it apart for sure.
1: Right. That makes it more than a friendship.
2: Mm-hmm.
1: So they asked people, do you think two people can be truly happy and in a fulfilling relationship without sex? Almost 60% of people said yes. 60%. Only 28% said no. 14, not sure.
2: Yikes.
1: It puts you in the no category.
2: Well, those are the people that aren't sure because they haven't had to experience it yet. That's what my guess is. Here's what I'm going to say. I think we all know towards the end of our lives, things slow down quite a bit. And for some people, it's impossible, right? Like, it just can't happen. But I don't think, like, when you're young, like 20s, 30s, 40s, I'll even throw in 50s in there, you want to even think about the fact that it can't happen.
1: First of all, don't even throw in 50s as if, like, that is an age where I'm in my 50s.
2: I said when you're young. I'm
1: right.
2: Just saying
1: and then you
2: I
1: said,
2: don't necessarily.
1: I'll even throw in 50s. You made 50s like what, like you an afterthought.
2: Well, I'm just saying
1: 30s,
2: like,
1: 40s.
2: I don't,
1: oh, Doug's in his 50s.
2: I don't
1: so
2: consider
1: too,
2: your
1: I
2: 50s to be young. I consider your 50s to be when a lot of people start having health issues. Is that fair to say?
1: I guess. Yeah. Listen, if there's a medical reason, that's
2: what
1: different.
2: I'm saying.
1: Sure. But I don't know. I don't know that it's happy and fulfilling. I mean, I would stay in a relationship with someone who couldn't because of some health issue.
2: Right.
1: I wouldn't be like, well, I'm getting out of here. That's not going to work because that's
2: I'm
1: not.
2: I'm taking
1: that's,
2: off.
1: But I don't know that I would be 100% fulfilled in said relationship.
2: Well, but
1: I
2: you
1: would
2: might
1: just,
2: be.
1: But I wouldn't leave the person
2: but
1: because of it.
2: What if you're somebody that got married in your like mid-20s? Like, let's say you're 25, you get married. And when you're 55, 30 years later, somebody comes down with something and you can't. You know, knock the boots anymore.
1: I just said, if you can't
2: but
1: because
2: you wouldn't
1: of
2: be,
1: a health issue.
2: You would
1: issue,
2: no longer be fulfilled in your relationship?
1: No, of course not.
2: Yikes.
1: Why would I be fulfilled in it?
2: Yeah.
1: I wouldn't be having sex.
2: Yeah.
1: And would not be a fulfilling relationship.
2: Right. So then I would imagine.
1: I mean, I would be, it could be in a loving relationship. I think that some of the happiness would be less.
2: Yeah.
1: Personally. They ask people, would you leave a long-term relationship because it was unfulfilling in that way? 25% said yes, 50 said no, 25 are not sure. I would say if you're in the 25%, maybe you're not sure because it would depend on the reason. If I'm with someone who just doesn't want to do that.
2: Yeah, that's different.
1: That's
2: that means
1: the
2: relationship is over.
1: Right, but 25% say they wouldn't, 50% say they wouldn't leave. I would.
2: Yeah, if it's not because of any medical reason, the other person just says, nah, I don't want to do that.
1: Like,
2: with
1: I got to be honest with
2: I'd
1: you.
2: I'd be like, all right, well, then obviously we shouldn't be together.
1: I would have a real problem if I was living in a relationship where there was no intimacy because the person didn't want there to be intimacy.
2: Yes,
1: so they want,
2: I would too.
1: So they want to be roommates.
2: Me too.
1: That's great.
2: Yeah.
1: But I know of people I would prefer to be roommates with that are not women, I enjoyed living with my male friends very much. It was a different. There, you know what? They never gave me the heavy sighs from the other room when I was watching TV.
2: Now, is this when you were sleeping on the floor on a mattress, and then your friend was sleeping on the floor on a mattress
1: great.
2: Right next to you?
1: Okay,
2: that's good to know.
1: If we're not going to be physical, it might as well be Jed.
2: And would
1: that's
2: you,
1: the reality.
2: Would you share a bedroom with him? Or?
1: I'd happily share one if there was no shenanigans. It would be fun. I'd get bunk beds.
2: Yeah.
1: Well, you know, maybe not bunk beds because I don't know if I could get up and down off the top bunk anymore. And the lower bunk I always felt was the loser bunk. So I don't think that would be okay. So twin beds. We would get twin beds.
2: Okay.
1: My friend Judd and I, would be fine. You know, there'd be no questioning. Of why didn't you do the dishes? You put this in the dishwasher the wrong way. Heavy sigh, mental load. I wouldn't have to hear any of that.
2: Oh,
1: we
2: wow.
1: put up with all of that
2: Things
1: nonsense.
2: This would be so nice for you.
1: For the other stuff.
2: Why don't you just have a conversation with your friend now and see if you guys can move in together?
1: We've discussed it.
2: Yeah.
1: He's not on board.
2: Oh, that's too bad.
1: I said, you did pretty good for yourself professionally. We could get a great place. Because yeah, we lived. That is the one thing I will say about the roommate situation is when I was roommates with my best friend, we had no money. and we lived in dumps.
2: Yeah.
1: In terrible neighborhoods. And I think sometimes.
2: And so now he's like done as, well for himself. So you're going back to the well.
1: Men with good jobs. I'm like, imagine what the kind of place we could have. Now we have pinball machines.
2: Yeah.
1: Like it would be a party all the time. No, I think it's tough. If you're in a relationship where someone is not attracted to you anymore, you feel that way. I think it becomes very difficult to be fulfilled. If there's reasons for it, obviously.
2: Right. It's a different story.
1: Because I do believe.
2: Okay. We agree on that.
1: In sickness and health thing is very important. And I do think that you're probably right. Depending on the age of the people surveyed. Like if you've been married since you were 20.
2: Yes.
1: And now you're in your mid 70s. You're probably just looking at each other going, ugh. You know what I mean? Like I love this person so much.
2: Not.
1: Oh, I love them. But boy, I don't want to see them naked. And I don't want to show them my naked body. Because it's just like I walk by it when I get out of the shower and it's startling. I feel like I'm in one of those movies like The Ring, like that the creature in the mirror is coming to get me.
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3: England and France meet in Miami tomorrow in the third place game at the World Cup. 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

0: Jen.
1: We've got the dish on the way. We're going to talk about something that happened at the Today Show that was a little bit freaky and scary and just all around awful. We'll discuss that as well as William Shatner doing his performance in Chicago at the Riot Fest.
2: Wow. Because
1: he's got a new metal album.
2: Yeah.
1: And someone got a hold of his rider.
2: Okay.
1: Which is interesting. And the Odyssey hits theaters. That happened, I think, yesterday. Did it get released?
2: I had friends go to the IMAX.
1: Yeah, we'll talk about that coming up next in the dish.

0: 93.3.
1: It's time for the Dish. Today's show, they had an intruder that tried to attack Craig Melvin and Al Roker, ran at them while yelling racial slurs.
2: That's great.
1: He was tackled. People are still trying to figure out how he got in there.
2: Yeah. Are we really living in a time where people are still screaming racial slurs at each other?
1: It seems to me that we certainly are.
2: Knock it off.
1: I don't know. I'd imagine the guy was a little out of his mind as well. Of course, the whole staff at the Today Show already on edge because of the Savannah Guthrie situation with her mom being kidnapped.
2: Right.
1: They're investigating to see why and what happened. No injuries were reported.
2: Well, I feel as though,
1: like, if a guy came running... Just say I was the head of Today Show security.
2: Sure.
1: Someone came in yelling racial slurs at Al Roker and Craig Melvin, and then we tackled them. And then I would drag him up to the stage, and I would say, you keep those cameras running. And I would let Al Roker and that Melvin guy kick the dude over and over again. I'd say, this is the punishment for this behavior.
2: Now we don't live in that society.
1: Al, Craig, come over here. Kick him. Just start kicking him. That's why I'm not allowed to be in charge of anything.
2: That's correct.
1: It is a mistake to make me in charge of anything, I will say. It's good that I always have managers above me as well, because I rule with an iron fist.
2: Non-violence, right? Douglas. Non-violence.
1: No, non-violence. William Shatner, he's doing a metal show at Chicago's Riot Fest. Now, William Shatner's 95 years old. He did an album of metal covers, and he's got a rider for his performance.
2: You know,
1: like, you know, rider is the thing that you have to provide for the artist when they show up as part of their deal.
2: Yes.
1: You've heard the thing about the green M&Ms have to be taken out, or all the brown M&Ms or whatever, the bowl. And, you know, people like J-Lo want an entire room that is just white, filled with white flowers. The Shat's got it going on. I like his, because it sounds like something I might do.
2: Okay.
1: He wants a DeLorean for transportation. So somebody's got to get in a DeLorean that is a two-seater and drive around with William Shatner in the passenger seat.
2: Okay.
1: Or a passenger for William Shatner so he can drive and eat a bowl of cereal, which he likes to do while driving. He was seen in L.A. in his car.
2: That's right. That was
1: bowl of cereal. That's a food you don't eat while driving.
2: Unless you're William Shatner.
1: If you're William Shatner, Captain Kirk can make it happen. He also wants a bowl of sauerkraut ready to eat. I don't know what that means. Warm? Or just a fork in it.
2: Yeah.
1: I love me some sauerkraut, though. So down with the William Shatner rider with that one as well.
2: Gut.
1: He also wants the city to rename a boat after him so he can captain a ship again.
2: Oh.
1: Which is kind of nice. It's an interesting thing to put in a rider.
2: Yeah.
1: You make sure that the city of Chicago names a boat after me. Or I'm not... talk singing, because that's what he does. Spoken wordy type stuff. Anyway, I'd imagine tickets are going to get hard to get for that particular set at Riot Fest.
2: So fun.
1: William Shatner. The Odyssey was released in theaters. You had some friends that I got a chance to talk to as well that got a chance to see it.
2: Yes.
1: At the IMAX.
2: They went yesterday. It's got the best sound. And now, I think next week, they're going to New York City.
1: Yeah, that's so the biggest screen in the country.
2: Yes, my friend's husband is a very big Christopher Nolan fan.
1: He had the big shirt on there that said The Odyssey and IMAX on it. Pre-bought, not bought at the actual
2: That's
1: IMAX.
2: Right.
1: He wore it to the IMAX and was very excited. Now, this is why I'm glad that we got the feedback from your friends, because they were very excited for the release. Your friend's husband, like you said, obsessed with Nolan. And those are people that could be easily disappointed.
2: That's correct.
1: Right? You have high hopes. Sometimes
2: they have high standards.
1: They were blown away, they said. Yeah. Fantastic. And I had to ask. I said, listen, you know, Robert Pattinson's in that. I don't like him so much. How did he do? Great. Said he was awesome.
2: Yeah.
1: But he also played a character you're not supposed to like. And sometimes...
2: Perfect.
1: When they cast an actor in a role that you don't like to play someone you're not supposed to like, home run. So I'm going to enjoy that, I think. Then I said, how about that little Tom Holland?
2: Yeah.
1: Little Spidey. Little Spider-Man swinging around on his web of lies.
2: Telemachus.
1: Fantastic, they said. The guy was awesome. Of course, Matt Damon, listen, what can I say about Matt Damon? He's Odysseus, isn't he?
2: Yeah, I'm just kidding.
1: Not Homer.
2: I know.
1: But they said it was wonderful, and I think that that's exciting because I'm looking forward to seeing that movie. Now, I am historically a wait till it's released on a streaming service guy.
2: Yeah.
1: Watch it on my couch.
2: Sure.
1: I feel like my TV is big enough that if I just, sometimes, you know, I might have to set up a chair a little closer to it to feel like I'm at the IMAX.
2: Okay.
1: But I might actually go see this one at an IMAX.
2: There you go. Maybe they'll even offer you an intermission so you can go pee-pees.
1: Yes. I was also told, I just didn't know, they give you that big cup of soda. And then you use it as a turlet. They should do that when you have a 3-hour movie.
2: All right.
1: You know how they do the popcorn buckets? They should do the sodas, no. But they come in those like the
2: no.
1: urinals.
2: They should the just urinals have
1: that you get in the hospital. A hospital urinal. You don't want to lose the vibe.
2: Why don't you just stop by the hospital on the way and ask for a catheter?
1: Oh, they should have like a, maybe that's something I'll do. Like, you know how you can have those kiosks at the mall?
2: Kidding.
1: You have a catheter booth.
2: No.
1: Yeah, come on, get your catheters here. Catheters here. That is a look of the dish.
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35: 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England head coach Thomas Tuchel says his team worked hard to get as far as they did.
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35: 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Argentina, looking for its fourth championship and second in a row, takes on Spain.
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0: There's an interesting video that is starting to make its rounds on the internet. It is, I guess, slightly irritating to people from other countries, but an American couple in Germany, and we're going to talk about what is shocking to them. And I guess we should discover whether or not we've got an American problem or not.
1: Right. Or do they have a Germany problem?
0: We'll talk about it coming up next.

0: 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Doug and Jen.
1: There is a post on Twitter, or X, or whatever you want to call it, where there's an American couple. The post, by the way, is titled, "Did We Blow It in American Suburbia?" There's an American couple walking around Munich, Germany. I think it's like almost 10 o'clock Germany time, PM. And they're just blown away because they had like a 5:30 dinner. And they walked around the city for a few more hours, about 4 hours. And they couldn't believe that there were people gathered outside on a weeknight just hobnobbing with each other, sitting down at cafes, sitting down at restaurants, in parks together, chatting. And the couple brought up an interesting point. And that is, in American suburbia, you drive home, you pull your car into your driveway or your garage or whatever, you go into your house, and that's it. You don't socialize. Like, you're not out and about doing stuff.
2: Now, they were in Munich, right?
1: Yes.
2: Which is a city.
1: Yes.
2: And not suburbia.
1: Right.
2: So I don't know what German suburbia is like.
1: Well, that is point number one. People say that there are, in the comments, like, there are suburbs and people do similar things. But I will say, because I've been like in the Boston Seaport District after hours, I've been in New York City. New York City is sort of a little bit different, but even in Boston, it gets quiet after a certain hour. Like after 6 p.m., things start to quiet down. People aren't out gathering socially.
2: Because we eat at 5.
1: Well, I mean, I guess.
2: I mean, Europeans eat later. They. I don't know about the Germans. The Germans are a little more rigid than the Italians. The Italians, they take a nice little period off in the middle of the day, and then they say, it's time for dinner, and you're like, it's time for bed. But no, we're going to drink 5 bottles of wine and eat 400 pounds of pasta at 10 o'clock at night. And you're like, oh, this doesn't seem like a good idea, because we don't do that here.
1: Right.
2: It's kind of normal there. So I don't know. I mean, I just think we have a different culture because of the way our whole system is set up. That, you know, you look at shift work and things like that, factories and industrialization and things, that might be a little bit different too. Again, I'm not real familiar with how Germans operate, but I think cities all operate a little bit differently. In New York, obviously, you have a lot of stuff going on late as well. But it's more of an international city. Like, a lot of people there are not from New York.
1: Right.
2: But the suburbs, yeah, you drive 25 minutes from the city. What are you going to do? Walk? Like, what would you do? What would you do if you went outside and there were like 50 people in the park down the street? You call the police.
1: But that's a problem.
2: Well, yeah, I mean, if you live in the suburbs, you're not even allowed in parks after a certain time.
1: That is true. But this is just an interesting thought. And I know the town that I live in, like even last night, they had a little gathering. They call it harbor fire. They, light fires around the harbor. Very cute, very, very quaint. Lots of people out there, some food trucks meandering about and that sort of thing. And it's nice. Like, but that is a planned, scheduled event. Do we need to be better about socializing? I mean, they talk about this American loneliness epidemic, especially older men, but it's happening to everyone. I see kids now.
2: Young men, they say, are in the worst shape.
1: So do we need to be better as a society? Like, do we need to get out there and start, implementing, I guess we could call it the Munich way?
2: Yeah, I'd argue that the ship has sailed for me.
1: Okay.
2: On that. Like, I don't know that I would be able to start going out every night and hanging out in the town square.
1: Okay.
2: Like, I think it's over now. Like, I'm home, and I'm going to stay home.
1: Okay.
2: But I think maybe the next generation could try to implement some of this stuff. But it is tough in the suburbs. There's not a gathering place often to do that. And then we created things like strip malls. Now, hang out in front of a strip mall, instead of a downtown area in certain places. And the police tell you to go away. Like, if you try and just hang out on the corner, you get chased away. If you go by a park at night in the suburbs, maybe if you really squint into the darkness, you'll see like the head of cigarettes when people are smoking, like, teenagers.
1: Gross.
2: Or whatever. But they always get thrown out too, or chased off by the police.
1: Yeah.
2: So I don't know. I don't know how we would implement it in the suburbs. I think in the cities, it's a little bit easier, or places that have like a town common or whatever.
1: Yeah.
2: That might be kind of fun. I don't know. You would like to be out and about?
1: I think I would be favorable to that. I mean, I know that there are things that I can be doing that I'm not doing, but I think it's something that we should maybe consider.
2: Do we just like TV too much in this country? We kind of invented it.
1: I mean, somebody likes it a lot.
2: Yeah. I mean, I have all my friends right there with me at the touch of a button.
1: Yeah, I think that's part of the issue.
2: Yeah, probably.
1: For sure.
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0: Doug and Jen.
1: There's someone on Reddit, an anonymous poster, who is asking a question of the Reddit community. And I'm not sure. I mean, I'm going to ask you.
2: Okay.
1: As a woman who would be in a relationship with a man or married to a fella, and how you would handle this. Because it's murky.
2: Oh, like, dear.
1: It's a strange
2: be prepared for the wrong answer.
1: I probably have the wrong answer. You may have the right answer, but we'll find out coming up next.

0: So I was kicking around Reddit. You've turned me on to that. Although I don't like the way it's set up. I get very confused by
1: You'll
0: the threads.
1: You'll get used to it.
0: But this guy asked this. Is using an app that gives me access to an AI girlfriend cheating?
1: Yes.
0: That's it?
1: Yeah.
0: I love my wife, but we've had a marriage over the last 5 years that's been virtually canoodle-less. She's my best friend, my life partner. We've talked about it. She's essentially lost all interest in physical intimacy, and I haven't. I don't want to cheat on her. So I downloaded an app, and it's an inspiration for when, you know, he's got alone time. And he's curious, like, is it cheating? It's not a real person. It's not emotional. It's like not a person. It's a computer.
1: Well, that depends on who you ask. If you ask the computer if they're a person or not, I'm pretty sure they'd say they were.
0: They know they're not a person.
1: Oh, do they?
0: Yeah.
1: Oh, okay. Sure. Keep going with that line of thought. Anyway.
0: Well, I mean, you can say that, but yeah, if you don't like.
1: Ask it.
0: Are you a person? It'll say, no, I'm a chatbot.
1: Okay.
0: It's open to telling you that.
1: You might say that today, but if you create a
0: even
1: personality,
0: if it thinks it's a person.
1: If you create a personality, yeah, then you've enslaved your girlfriend. This is the problem with you people.
0: No, I'm not going to get into that with you. I'm just saying, like, as a girlfriend or a wife.
1: Yeah, I would not be down with it at all.
0: Why not? If you don't want to, you know, if you don't want to pick up that task, why not use AI to do it?
1: Yeah,
0: it's not kind of a good use of AI.
1: Then you don't need to be in the relationship. You know what I mean? That's what I'm saying. Like, it's,
0: yeah, I just think like, well, is it cheating if you like look at pictures in a magazine?
1: I mean, I don't know. Is it
0: for inspiration?
1: I don't know.
0: Like, would you say I'm taking that swimsuit issue of Sports Illustrated? We're throwing that right outside in the trash.
1: I mean, I don't know. Probably not, because there's no interaction. It's just a
0: oh,
1: picture.
0: It's when the interaction. So when it becomes actually, you know, a little bit more fun, then it's cheating.
1: I mean, if that's how you view it, as talking to a computer is more fun, but that's fine. Listen, obviously, if she's not interested in that aspect of their relationship, we just talked about
0: yes.
1: this. Then the relationship is probably over. I mean, is it a short period of time? What did he say? 5 years?
0: But he's fine staying in the relationship as long as he can have his chat girlfriend.
1: I mean, I wouldn't be okay with that.
0: Really?
1: So if you're asking me my opinion, yeah.
0: All right.
1: No, I don't think AI girlfriends
0: so it is
1: are any
0: cheating.
1: Better than just, you know, even having like a social media relationship with somebody.
0: But that's a person.
1: It doesn't matter. To me, you...
0: Can you cheat on your significant other with something that is not biological?
1: I don't like the idea of it at all. And I've already told you this. You give something a personality, it's going to think it's a person, whether it is or not.
0: I would just be telling, you know, my wife, hey, listen, you know, I was talking to my robot girlfriend.
1: Oh, yeah. How's that going to go?
0: And she said that, you know...
1: Mm-hmm.
0: I'm very handsome.
1: Yeah, did she know?
0: Very, very, very, very appealing. And that you should be more like this.
1: Right.
0: You think that would go over, Big?
1: I'm pretty sure the divorce papers would arrive the following day.
0: Yeah, that would probably be the case.
1: Mm-hmm.
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0: Doug and Jen.
1: The Dish is on the way. We'll talk a little bit about something Disney's got going on, which I guess could be exciting to many. Also, Chloe Fineman leaving Saturday Night Live. We'll talk about that. And if you're a Star Wars fan and want pieces of that film, you know,
2: yeah,
1: like auction items and things like that.
2: Sure.
1: You better start saving because they go for lots and lots of money. We'll talk about something that hit the block and went for a big number coming up next in The Dish.

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2: with Doug and Jen.
3: It's time for The Dish. Exciting news. Disney Plus has ordered a pilot reboot of the Mickey Mouse Club.
4: It's the Mickey Mouse Clubhouse.
3: To introduce a new generation of Mouseketeers. Now, when I was a kid, they would show, I think it was Sunday nights at 7, they would show the original Mickey Mouse Club that was in black and white.
4: Oh.
3: Like there was a guy named Cubby, and you had Annette Bonicello was a Mouseketeer. It was like people that were now dead.
4: Bonicello or Funicello?
3: Funicello, I don't remember her name. But anyway, she was in those Beach Blanket Bingo movies later in life. Fantastic actress. But that was the Mickey Mouse Club. Then in the 80s, they did a reboot where they had younger people. I don't know who was part of that, but they would show that before the movie of the week.
4: Okay.
3: Then, of course, in the 90s, they did another Mickey Mouse Club. Britney Spears, Justin Timberlake, Christina Aguilera, Ryan Gosling. Did you know Kerry Russell was a Mouseketeer?
4: I did not know
3: Neither
4: that.
3: Neither did I. So this is a... I think it, in some ways, the Mickey Mouse Club was... It sort of was a real incubator for some of the biggest stars of the 90s and 2000s.
4: Okay.
3: So maybe they just are saying, we're running low on people. So let's start the Mickey Mouse. It's like basically American Idol for the future stars of America.
4: Right.
3: You know, you get to... But what did they do in the Mickey Mouse Club? I don't even remember exactly what they did. Like, I know that they had an opening thing where they showed all of them dancing and singing, and then there would be an intro music. But then I don't remember what happened. Like, did they do skits? Like, like Nickelodeon, you can't do that on television type stuff?
4: Like,
3: or
4: cute little things.
3: Dance around?
4: Yeah.
3: Well, it's coming back. Something to look forward to, I guess, if you missed that.
4: I'll have to check that out.
3: Chloe Fineman exiting Saturday Night Live after 7 seasons. She announced her departure on Instagram. She did a video. She said, after 7 wonderful seasons at SNL, I have decided it's time for my next chapter. And she had a bunch of behind-the-scenes photos and videos and things like that. She thanked Lorne Michaels for the opportunity. And she's looking to gear up for her next gig, which is a role in Netflix's upcoming drama series, Myron Bolitar.
4: Hmm. I wonder what that is.
3: I don't know. They do announce it as if I should know.
4: Okay.
3: I don't... Myron Bolitar?
4: Yeah.
3: I don't know. But she's going to be on it.
4: Well, that's good for Chloe.
3: Yeah. You know, it's always a certain amount of time that you can spend on Saturday Night Live, and then you got to kind of hope that you're picking the right time to leave. A lot of people have left thinking they were on to bigger and better things. Joe Piscopo. And then it didn't quite pan out the way it was supposed to. But then you have your Eddie Murphys and your, the Chris Farleys and the Adam Sandlers and the people that were able to really make a go of it when they left SNL. So hopefully that'll be the case for Chloe. And I'll tell you what, Mark Hamill, he was Luke Skywalker.
4: Of course he was.
3: Now, they auctioned off his lightsaber from Star Wars, the original on-screen used Luke Skywalker lightsaber, $3.75 million. That's how much they got for it.
4: I'm actually, I'll be honest, surprised it was that cheap.
3: Really?
4: Yeah, I would have thought more for the Star Wars
3: $3.75 million?
4: Yeah, I mean, yeah.
3: I guess a lot of the people who are in, like, tech are Star Wars geeks.
4: Of course.
3: So, you know, they have, like, money to burn. So maybe you're right. Could have gone for more.
4: I'm surprised. It's...
3: But I think it's not like it works. It's just a handle with nothing coming out of the top. Like, it's not even a lightsaber as much as a light handle. No light, because that was added after.
4: Yeah.
3: So it's not like you can use it. Now, if it was a real lightsaber that you could use... 3.75 would be short.
4: They just made that last year, and I think it's like an actual flamethrower, and it's horrifying.
3: Do you think the Darth Vader one is worth more money than the Luke Skywalker one? Like, if you had to price potential auction items, you know, and they're all the same thing, lightsaber. I would prefer to spend more on the Darth Vader one. Because honestly, Darth Vader was so much cooler than Luke Skywalker.
4: He was scary.
3: Luke Skywalker was a little bit of a weenie boy, especially in the first one. But if you're a Star Wars fan and you want to buy any of that memorabilia, I mean, I can't even afford to buy, like, toys I had as a kid. like if they auction those off sometimes, you know, unopened Luke Skywalker doll. I'm sorry, action figure. And
4: it's not a doll.
3: I can't afford it. And it's a toy that cost $1.79 when I was 8 years old. And I wish I had just kept mine. Mine yep. all were filled with dirt and missing arms and mm-hmm. things like that. So listen, you got to definitely hit the lottery if you're a big Star Wars fan and want the memorabilia. That is a look at the dish.
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4: 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And this is your boy, it's Jen.

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1: What's that?
0: Well, we'll talk about what they are coming up next.

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1: If you've ever reached for that Babybel cheese or string cheese before bed, you know, you need one last little snack to tide you over.
2: Mm-hmm.
1: Could be causing nightmares.
2: Really?
1: Yeah, they're
2: cheese
1: saying,
2: specifically.
1: Cheese, yep. Dairy products specifically. But cheese seems to be what people are reporting to have eaten prior to having a lot of nightmares. Cheese and sugar. Anything with sugar in it. So if you're having like a cookie or a little something, I know it's the summer, so a lot of people having ice cream before bedtime.
2: That's dairy and sugar.
1: I know. It's even worse.
2: Sugar cheese.
1: Thankfully, they call it something else. But yeah, they did some research and they did a bunch of studies and they asked people who were having nightmares to make sure they were cataloging pretty much everything they were doing prior to bed. Were they watching TV? Were they eating certain foods? Did they have any dietary issues? Like, so were you lactose intolerant or sensitive or gluten sensitive? And it all boiled down to cheese and sugar.
2: Interesting.
1: So yeah, which is weird. I know, you know, there were certain foods. I was always told not to eat a banana before bed because that would cause a nightmare.
2: I never heard that.
1: Yeah, it's clearly a lie because although it does have some sugar in it, it's not quite, I don't believe, as sugary as like a cookie or something like that.
2: I would say that, you know, any food eaten close to bedtime could probably create some sort of distress.
1: Yeah.
2: That could lead to nightmares, I would imagine.
1: Do you have a lot of nightmares?
2: No.
1: I have tons.
2: Yeah, I mean, I have dreams. I don't remember most of them, but they're generally a little boring.
1: Really?
2: Yeah, I wish my dream life were a little more exciting.
1: Oh, mine's terrible. I wake up sometimes exhausted because I've been so busy in my dreams. But they say fruit, vegetables, and herbal tea will help bring better sleep. So
2: if, give that a shot.
1: Yeah, if you
2: if
1: want
2: you have a lot, but I think you are
1: a little snack.
2: I think you have nightmares because you are constantly thinking of all the bad things that could happen.
1: Well,
2: constantly.
1: Maybe.
2: Constantly.
1: When my kids were little, I don't think I dreamed at all. Like, I don't remember a lot of dreams.
2: As I recall, you didn't sleep.
1: Well, there's
2: when your
1: that.
2: Kids were little. At all.
1: There was that. There was, if I watched a show like The Walking Dead, I would have nightmares. They would wake me up, but so didn't my children. So either way.
2: Yeah, I don't know. I'm not going to try it. I don't usually crave cheese right before bed, though. I'm not a big, like, I don't get that urge right before I go to bed. Like,
1: oh.
2: But I go to bed so early.
1: You lucky dog.
2: Well, I mean, I just ate dinner.
1: Yeah.
2: And it's bedtime.
1: I always want something sweet after dinner. It's not
2: but
1: good.
2: I'll have something sweet after dinner, but it'll still be an hour or so before I go to bed.
1: Okay.
2: Or more. I eat around 5:30, go to bed at about 8:30. But I'm not still, like, I'm not starting to get hungry again.
1: Interesting.
2: But if I was up till 10,
1: yeah,
2: I may, you know, wander into the pantry for a little snack or the fridge for a big hunk of cheese. I still don't think cheese
1: You're
2: would be on my list.
1: You're hankering for a hunk of cheese.
2: I don't think so. I feel like going to bed with, like, cheese mouth, even if you brush your teeth, you get that, like, film.
1: Thanks for it's adding hard. The sound effect in there. Ew.
2: Yeah, so I don't know. But why don't we try it next week? Every night before you go to bed.
1: No.
2: You eat a big piece of pecorino.
1: I don't need any help with the nightmares. They're coming whether I want them to or not.
2: Are you looking to maybe go do a little bingo?
1: A little bingo unleashed?
2: Yeah, that's the way to go. The better it is, the more unleashed it is.
1: That's right.
2: I think.
1: It's coming to Foxwoods on August 1st. And if you want a pair of tickets to go check out bingo with dancing and music and games and prizes, then be caller 9 right now.
2: 224-1933, 224-1933.
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0: Doug and Jen.
1: I mean, I wouldn't retire to Minnesota in a million years because it's too cold.
2: Oh, really?
1: But they've got something kind of interesting happening that I think it's weird that they needed to, like, a law. We have a strange thing that happens here as you get older.
2: Sure.
1: And I don't think I like it.
2: Oh, boy.
1: But I would like it if they just make this okay everywhere. And maybe they will eventually.
2: Okay.
1: Could just be the first domino to fall. We'll talk about it next.
3: I feel by the wayside like everyone else. 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
1: Minnesota nursing homes will have happy hour with alcohol thanks to a new law passed by Governor Tim Walz, signed the legislation this week in Champlain, or Champlain, or wherever the hell they are in Minnesota.
2: Were they not allowed to have alcohol?
1: I guess not. It allows assisted living homes and facilities to serve alcoholic beverages to their residents.
2: Goodness gracious, let the elderly do whatever they want.
1: Yeah, they don't need a retail license. It's part of a big liquor bill. I guess the part of the reason they didn't have alcohol is that it was a business and they didn't have liquor licenses. You know, because you go to a like an old folks home and they have the big cafeteria, whatever it is, a dining hall, I don't know.
2: And it's never as nice as what you see on TV, but yes.
1: Not the one I'm going to, I can guarantee you that. But I guess that was part of the problem, right? Yeah, you pay for the food as part of your membership, I would imagine, to these places, but they couldn't serve liquor. And I guess some alcoholic old people got it together and they said, this is not okay.
2: Well, how about just, you know, when I get to an age at which I can be in a retirement home or whatever, I don't want somebody saying like, well, you can't drink here. It's like, I will drink. I mean, I'm not great at drinking, so I probably won't be drinking, but I would drink anywhere I wanted to.
1: Yeah, well, I think that's the problem is often, you know, you start off being told what to do by your parents, and then you have this window where you make your own decisions, and then all of a sudden they start taking your decisions away as you age. Yeah. And I understand, like, listen, alcohol can be problematic with certain medications and things like that. And alcohol is not healthy. We know that. But I feel like I'm an adult.
2: Right.
1: Yes, I'm an 85-year-old adult mm-hmm. who doesn't all often know where I am.
2: Right.
1: But I want a drink. I'm going to have a drink.
2: I'm 85. I know there's a potential for an issue with an interaction. And if I croak, at least it's with a bottle of champagne in my hand.
1: Well,
2: you know
1: I just
2: what I
1: feel
2: mean?
1: Like if you want a drink, you should be able to have a drink if you're old enough to drink.
2: Yes.
1: There shouldn't be someone telling you cannot. And I feel like if it's the right rest home, they'll have a liquor license. And,
2: well, it's just beer and wine, right? Isn't that what they allowed them to have? Is they're not allowed to necessarily have like scotch or anything like that. But I think it was beer and wine.
1: It says serve alcoholic beverages.
2: Oh, maybe.
1: Know, so I'm not
2: even
1: sure.
2: Even better. Margarita. Let's go.
1: Yeah. It's funny. That Landman show, which is fantastic. The Taylor Sheridan show.
2: Yes.
1: And
2: Allie Larder, the
1: wife of the main character on the show, volunteers at a local elderly home, and she brings big blenders and they have big margarita nights.
2: Yeah.
1: And everybody enjoy, well, nights is afternoon.
2: Right.
1: Being before the nap time. but that's okay too. You can adjust it. Like happy hour shouldn't, when I'm 85, I promise you that I'm not looking to do anything after 5 o'clock anyway. So let's do it right after lunch. You know, I'll have my lunch and then we'll have margarita time. And I think that's kind of exciting.
2: Yeah, I think it's nice.
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1: with Doug and Jen.
2: We've got the dish on the way. We're going to talk about something that happened at the Today Show that was a little bit freaky and scary and just all around awful. We'll discuss that as well as William Shatner doing his performance in Chicago at the Riot Fest.
3: Wow. Because
2: he's got a new metal album.
3: Yeah.
2: And someone got a hold of his rider.
3: Okay.
2: Which is interesting. And The Odyssey hits theaters. That happened, I think, yesterday. Did it get released?
3: I had friends go to the IMAX.
2: Yeah, we'll talk about that coming up next in The Dish.

0: Jen.
1: Now, 93.3. It's time for the Dish. Today's show, they had an intruder that tried to attack Craig Melvin and Al Roker, ran at them while yelling racial slurs.
2: That's great.
1: He was tackled. People are still trying to figure out how he got in there.
2: Yeah. Are we really living in a time where people are still screaming racial slurs at each other?
1: It seems to me that we certainly are.
2: Knock it off.
1: I don't know. I'd imagine the guy was a little out of his mind as well. Of course, the whole staff at the Today Show already on edge because of the Savannah Guthrie situation with her mom being kidnapped.
2: Right.
1: They're investigating to see why and what happened. No injuries were reported.
2: Well, I feel as though if
1: a guy came running, just say I was the head of Today Show security.
2: Sure.
1: Someone came in yelling racial slurs at Al Roker and Craig Melvin, and then we tackled him. And then I would drag him up to the stage, and I would say, you keep those cameras running. And I would let Al Roker and that Melvin guy kick the dude over and over again. I'd say, this is the punishment for this behavior.
2: Now, we don't live in that society.
1: Al, Craig, come over here. Kick him. Just start kicking him. That's why I'm not allowed to be in charge of anything.
2: That's correct.
1: It is a mistake to make me in charge of anything, I will say. It's good that I always have managers above me as well, because I rule with an iron fist.
2: Non-violence, Douglas. Non-violence.
1: No, non-violence. William Shatner, he's doing a metal show at Chicago's Riot Fest. Now, William Shatner's 95 years old. He did an album of metal covers, and he's got a rider for his performance.
2: You know,
1: rider is the thing that you have to provide for the artist when they show up as part of their deal.
2: Yes.
1: You've heard the thing about the green M&Ms have to be taken out, or all the brown M&Ms or whatever, bowl. And, you know, people like J-Lo want an entire room that is just white, filled with white flowers. The Shat's got it going on. I like his, because it sounds like something I might do.
2: Okay.
1: He wants a DeLorean for transportation. So somebody's got to get in a DeLorean that is a two-seater and drive around with William Shatner in the passenger seat.
2: Okay.
1: Or a passenger for William Shatner so he can drive and eat a bowl of cereal, which he likes to do while driving. He was seen in L.A. in his car.
2: That's right. That was bowl of cereal. Ago.
1: That's a food you don't eat while driving.
2: Unless you're William Shatner.
1: If you're William Shatner, Captain Kirk can make it happen. He also wants a bowl of sauerkraut ready to eat. I don't know what that means. Warm? Or just a fork in it.
2: Yeah.
1: I love me some sauerkraut, though. So down with the William Shatner rider with that one as well.
2: Gut.
1: He also wants the city to rename a boat after him so he can captain a ship again.
2: Oh.
1: Which is kind of nice. It's an interesting thing to put in a rider.
2: Yeah.
1: You make sure that the city of Chicago names a boat after me. Or I'm not talk singing, because that's what he does. spoken wordy type stuff. Anyway, I'd imagine tickets are going to get hard to get for that particular set at Riot Fest.
2: So fun.
1: William Shatner. The Odyssey was released in theaters. You had some friends that I got a chance to talk to as well that got a chance to see it.
2: Yes.
1: At the IMAX.
2: They went yesterday. It's got the best sound. And now, I think next week, they're going to New York City.
1: Yeah, that's so the biggest screen in the country.
2: Yes, my friend's husband is a very big Christopher Nolan fan.
1: He had the big shirt on there that said The Odyssey and IMAX on it. Pre-bought, not bought at the actual
2: That's
1: IMAX.
2: Right.
1: He wore it to the IMAX and was very excited. Now, this is why I'm glad that we got the feedback from your friends, because they were very excited for the release. Your friend's husband, like you said, obsessed with Nolan. And those are people that could be easily disappointed.
2: That's correct.
1: Right? You have high hopes. Sometimes things
2: they have high standards.
1: They were blown away, they said. Yeah. Fantastic. And I had to ask. I said, listen, you know, Robert Pattinson's in that. I don't like him so much. How did he do? Great. Said he was awesome.
2: Yeah.
1: But he also played a character you're not supposed to like. And sometimes
2: perfect.
1: When they cast an actor in a role that you don't like to play someone you're not supposed to like, home run. So I'm going to enjoy that, I think. Then I said, how about that little Tom Holland?
2: Yeah.
1: Little Spidey. The Spider-Man swinging around on his web of lies.
2: Telemachus.
1: Fantastic, they said. The guy was awesome. Of course, Matt Damon, listen, what can I say about Matt Damon? He's Odysseus, isn't he?
2: Yeah, I'm just kidding.
1: Not Homer.
2: I know.
1: But they said it was wonderful, and I think that that's exciting because I'm looking forward to seeing that movie. Now, I am historically a wait till it's released on a streaming service guy.
2: Yeah.
1: Watch it on my couch.
2: Sure.
1: I feel like my TV is big enough that if I just, sometimes, you know, I might have to set up a chair a little closer to it to feel like I'm at the IMAX.
2: Okay.
1: But I might actually go see this one at an IMAX.
2: There you go. Maybe they'll even offer you an intermission so you can go pee-pees.
1: Yes. I was also told, I just didn't know, they give you that big cup of soda and then you use it as a toilet. They should do that when you have a 3-hour movie.
2: All right.
1: You know how they do the popcorn buckets? They should do the sodas, no. But they come in those like the
2: no.
1: urinals.
2: They should the just urinals have
1: that you get in the hospital. A hospital urinal. You don't want to lose the vibe.
2: Why don't you just stop by the hospital on the way and ask for a catheter?
1: Oh, they should have like a, maybe that's something I'll do. Like, you know how you can have those kiosks at the mall?
2: I'm kidding.
1: You have a catheter booth.
2: No.
1: Yeah, come on, get your catheters here. Catheters here. That is a look at the dish.
0: Ice Cube's Big 3 basketball is heating up. Before the World Cup final, tune into Big 3 this Sunday. Reigning MVP Michael Beasley and the defending champion Miami 305 play a must-win game against the undefeated Dallas Power, led by coach Nancy Lieberman. Then Dwight Howard and the LA Riot, coming fresh off a win, look to knock off the undefeated Chicago Triplets, led by coach Dr. J. The game played the way you love. 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

0: It's Doug and Jen on Now 93.3, and we are joined by Ashley Erling from WPRI 12, the roadshow spotlight New England, all over your social media feed. Ashley does it because, Doug just won't.
1: He just won't. Yeah. This is with the evolution of the name of our segment.
2: Because Doug would rather be thrown down a flight of stairs. But no.
1: Yeah, it just continues to. I like it, though. It's organic.
2: I like to live vicariously through you. You just tell me how everything was, post some pictures, and it's like I was there.
1: You're like, it is actually, right? Because I usually try to do a reel or something as well and put it on Instagram. So, like, it's like you're there.
0: Yeah.
2: You get to get those Meta glasses, and then you can.
1: Kind of an easy way to, like, shoot the content so that you're not holding your phone up in front of you all the time. People are like, she's always like on her phone. Then it just makes it look like you're just walking around.
2: And I'll split the ticket price or admission or whatever with you. And then it'll be like, I can just check and see what's what.
0: Yeah. And one of those Kylie or Kendall Jenners or whatever just came out with their own version.
1: Yes, endorsed it or something. Oh yeah, their own version. Okay.
0: Yes, they're very stylish.
2: Just wear a GoPro wrapped around your head like a crazy person. That would work too.
1: Yeah, that would look really good on me.
0: Well, we are going to get into all the local happenings this weekend with Ashley coming up next.

0: Now 93.3, it's Doug and Jen. Ashley Erling is with us from the Roadshow Spotlight New England. Of course, you know, WPR 12. She's everywhere, and she comes to tell us what's happening on the weekends because I don't like to do things, but you may, and she'll tell you what they are.
1: Do you like it any more during summer, though, Doug, or is this just like a universal, I don't want to?
0: You know, it's tough. You know, there are things I prefer to do when the weather is nice. But that means more people will be there. So it kind of negates the nice weather.
1: Trade-off. Yep.
0: Yeah, you're right. I got to be honest with you. I'd have to sit down long and hard and think about things that I enjoy. I can't. I'm having a hard time right now. But no, I think they all sound great. I think I understand why people want to go. And that's why we want to tell everybody.
1: Yes, we do. Yeah. We do. Because it's your choice to make. And, exactly. You know, you want to deal with the crowds, go check it out. Maybe it won't be that crowded. You know, just we'll see what's going on. There's always something good going on, especially this time of the year. A couple things going on down in Providence. So we are going to have a water fire basin lighting tonight. It's not time for a big water fire lighting again yet. We had one on the 4th of July that was big and beautiful and wonderful because it was also tied in with all the soccer stuff. That's all ending, taking a little breather here, but there is a basin lighting. So that's always a fun time too. There's also the Fringe PVD Festival going on right now. This is kind of like a theater festival. It happens in Providence, as I mentioned, but in the Valley region. And they call it the Valley Arts region, which I didn't know about.
0: Down Valley Street, like over
1: I believe
0: Harris
1: it is.
0: And
1: yeah. And I didn't know that they had branded that into a region. So I thought that was very fun. But they have things going on at all different locations. And it's been going on for over a week already, but fun different performances, acts, lots of integrations. So that's a fun thing too, to do this a little bit out of the ordinary. A very, very Rhode Island thing that you may want to do this weekend. It is the St. Mary's Feast.
2: Oh my goodness. Yeah. That's coming back.
1: So the thing that's so funny about the St. Mary's Feast is that for some reason, I never know what's happening. And then it's here. And I'm like, oh, my God, it's the St. Mary's Feast. And it's just like, you know, it's in Cranston, of course, a.k.a. the center of the universe. So everybody goes to it. And it's, you know, your typical kind of food carnival. There's different religious services that are tied in with it as well, because obviously St. Mary, you know. Gotta do something for St. Mary. But it's just like one of those Rhode Island summertime, like kind of like see and be seen, like go enjoy. Nostalgic even, get some doughboys. Like, it's just a good family event, good time. And it's happening all weekend down in Cranston.
0: Fantastic. And people from Cranston, they love being from Cranston.
1: They really do. And I'm guessing that Housewives wasn't really your thing, Doug, but I will say I enjoyed watching it. And there is a lot of Cranston love going on in the show, and I think it's really like even amped up the Cranston pride more. And I'm here for it, you know?
0: See, I grew up in Providence, and so there's a little bit of a thing about Cranston that we have.
1: Okay.
0: You know, they creep over the line sometimes, pretend they were city folk. And, we'd have to send them packing. But I think that the Real Housewives, I haven't spent much time with or any, and won't. but I know that it's been a big, exciting thing.
1: It's been a thing. So I think that the St. Mary's Feast is going to be bigger and better than ever this weekend. So that's another thing to check out. And again, you know, carnival rides, good stuff. Love it. Then there's the Waterman Eco Challenge. This is going on down at Roger Wheeler Beach, Great Beach. And this is also like, you probably would have already signed up if you were going to do this, but this is also like an FYI that this is going on Saturday, and it'll probably be pretty busy down there. So just like a heads up on that. And this is like a lot of things. Okay. It's a 5K, but they also have different paddles and swims like out in the ocean. So there's a lot going on down there at the beach on Saturday. The rain date is Sunday, but I don't think it's supposed to rain. So I believe that'll be happening Saturday.
0: Do I do it? What are you, crazy? We talked to Brian, who puts it on yesterday, and he said
1: okay, so you know all about this.
0: Well, there's stuff for all skill levels, and I said, want to bet? So I'm going to do the float. They said I could do a float, but it sounds like a great event. Yeah.
1: It's a good thing. Yeah, no, it's a cool thing. I've covered it before, and I always like to say, you know, any assignment where I can be barefoot on the sand is a wonderful assignment to have. So I enjoy going to that, but this is also the whole point of it is to promote a safe summer recreationally for, you know, water safety, sun safety, all of that. So also, you know, learning while you're there too. But also you can go out and cheer for people. It's great. It's fun. It's the beach. It's Rhode Island. Like, there's nothing not to like about this. And then lastly, I almost forgot to tell you because I, you know, we've all had a little time off and I forgot how we do this. on Saturday morning, I'm actually going to be in Warwick. They have that new City Plaza Center that they opened during the wintertime and they have an ice skating rink there. But now that it's summer, they're doing roller skating and bumper cars. Oh. So I'm going to be out there live on Saturday morning and give you guys a little preview of that.
2: Awesome. Fantastic.
0: Mm-hmm. I love it. Are you going to roller skate?
1: No, I'm too scared.
0: You should
1: so
0: be.
1: So I am not coordinated.
2: You will be fine. I can roller skate. Maybe,
1: no, I can't. I promise you. I'm not just saying that to be funny because I do like to try to get a laugh. I could do the bumper cars because you just like do the bumper cars. I actually went roller skating at United Skates with my stepkids and realized that I couldn't skate. And I had to use one of their little things you hold on to just so I didn't fall over.
0: Oh, yeah.
1: I literally can't. I can't stand up. I lose my balance. I
0: not fall. Like riding a bike. I promise you this.
1: No,
0: I could roller skate as a kid. And I went to roller skate about 4 years ago, and I hit the ground so hard, I was almost unconscious.
2: Oh, stop.
1: And you're so tall, so like for you, that's a long way down.
0: No, it wasn't fun.
2: He could do it. It's fine.
0: You were there. Could I do it?
2: Well, but you didn't really try. You didn't really try. I don't know.
0: I wanted to slam to the ground at 40 miles an hour. Well, anyway, that sounds like a good one, and we look forward to I'll send Jen to skate.
1: Now that I've taken up your entire show today,
0: it's fine. We got nothing.
2: Well, thanks, Ashley, and we appreciate all you do.
1: Thank you, guys.
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0: thinks he's a mommy blogger.
1: Even though he has no kids, she'll set him straight.
0: You'll hopefully laugh.
2: Doug and Jen. It's an everyday

0: 93. Doug and Jen.
1: Coming up, we got three things you need to know now, Doug. We'll talk about what the U.S. was up to overnight last night. We'll also talk about astronomers and what they have detected in the Goldilocks zone.
2: Ooh.
1: Yeah, and
2: just right.
1: And finally, it's been wild with the Canadian wildfire smoke blowing into our area. Well, some experts are offering up some advice on trying to stay healthy and be safe during this time. So we'll talk about that coming up in three things you need to know now next.

0: It's time for three things you need to know now. The U.S. has carried out another wave of strikes against Iran, according to U.S. Central Command. The strike started at 9:40 p.m. last night. They involved fighter jets, aerial drones, and warships, and aimed to further degrade Iranian military capabilities. Meanwhile, there are reports that Iran has launched attacks on sites in Kuwait, Qatar, and Bahrain as well. So, obviously, the counterattacks are in motion. So much for peace.
1: Yeah.
0: Astronomers have detected an atmosphere on a rocky planet outside the solar system in the star's habitable zone for the first time. The findings published this week in the journal Science found evidence of an atmosphere on a planet called LHS 1140b.
1: Okay, that's a great name. It really rolls off the tongue.
0: My guess is that they'd rename it if it was something we'd be heading towards, but it's about 49 light years from Earth. It's in the so-called Goldilocks zone, and that means it's a distance from its star where liquid water could exist.
1: Okay.
0: Most of the atmosphere that they can detect right now is composed of helium. I guess that means that...
1: We'd all talk a very high pitch when we got there.
0: And be very lightheaded.
1: We could call it the Mickey Mouse planet.
0: Oh my goodness. Disney could buy it.
1: The Chipmunks. Right? They have that voice.
0: Oh yeah. Yeah. And is that Warner Brothers though? I don't know what they are. Anyway, kind of some interesting news.
1: You
0: go
1: Chip and Dale. That's Disney.
0: Chip and Dale. Experts are offering up advice with unhealthy air levels presenting across large sections of the U.S. due to these wildfires burning in Canada and, I didn't know, Minnesota. Johns Hopkins Medicine reports poor air quality, it's a trigger for asthma attacks, other symptoms like coughing, wheezing, irritation of the eyes and throat, burning sensations in the chest, shortness of breath, and unusual fatigue. They're advising those diagnosed with respiratory issues to remain indoors, and they also suggest everyone else should be doing less strenuous activities outside. So walk instead of run. You should also keep your windows and doors closed and use air purifiers to keep improving the air quality indoors as well.
1: Oh, yeah. It's not good.
0: I took Otter and Sunny on a little walk midday. I guess it was Wednesday. My throat was so sore. It was so sore when I got home. I'm like, wow,
1: this is
0: real bad.
1: Yeah.
0: It's like smoking a carton of cigarettes.
1: I'm going to have to get myself some sort of a respirator for golf.
0: Oh my gosh, that's right. Yeah. I forgot you're going to be outside. How long, how many hours are you outside for in a
1: Five.
0: Row? Oof.
1: Yeah.
0: Yeah. Maybe you guys should wear masks.
1: Nah.
0: No.
1: Whatever.
0: All right. Well,
1: we're just going to have to deal with it.
0: I guess.
1: This is the world we live in.
0: But don't some of your people have health issues?
1: No.
0: Okay.
1: Well, I mean, not like respiratory problems.
0: Nobody has asthma?
1: Well, I don't know. Mm-hmm. You want to know something that we generally don't know about our friends as adults? Whether they have asthma or not.
0: Really?
1: Isn't that weird?
0: That's so funny. I would
1: like you probably, knew when you were a kid.
0: I would probably buy my friend or make my friend a bejeweled inhaler device. I'm a woman, though,
1: yeah,
0: so maybe that's
1: true.
0: What makes us different. Anyway, that...
1: I just make fun of them when they use it.
0: Oh,
1: can't breathe.
0: That's so nice.
1: That's what I do.
0: Wow.
1: That's what men do. It's terrible, isn't
0: men
1: it?
0: Men of a certain age. I don't think all men do it.
1: No?
0: Anyway, that is three things you need to know now.
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2: We're out of here on a Friday. 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
3: No, but not as bad as it's been. 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
2: 2 days ago, it was the yellow sky of death. And now it is just a little smoke in the air.
3: Yeah.
2: You can smell it more than see it.
3: But again, be careful. 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Asthma people. It's going to be a tough day for sure.

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Now, 93.3, the best variety from 2K to today. There she is, Taylor, and the fate of Ophelia. Everybody says Taylor's next move is probably going to be a big residency somewhere, so we'll see. 95-year-old William Shatner, you know, from Star Trek, you know who William Shatner is. He is going to be playing Riot Fest with a metal group. Now, he's 95. He's going where no man has ever gone before. But yeah, he will be singing for this metal band at Riot Fest. And I'm like, you go, William Shatner.

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1: Ella Langley in Choosing Texas. Did you hear what huge star has now been added to the closing ceremonies for World Cup final on Sunday? More on that coming up in about 10 minutes.

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0: Now, 93.3, Bruno Mars, and I Just Might. Hey, it's Delana. So when I saw how many people are going to be at the final for the World Cup on Sunday, I was like, wow. I mean, Spain taking on Argentina, the champs. We'll see who comes out on top. They've never, by the way, they've only met one time in World Cup play, and that was back in 1966. So it should be super interesting to see what happens. But they just added Post Malone to headline the 2026 World Cup closing ceremony. I mean, there are so many stars that are going to be there. They've already talked about Madonna and BTS and Coldplay and Justin Bieber and Tom Cruise is going to be at the opening. It's going to be big this Sunday.
1: That first sip of coffee feeling. Yeah, we're like that.

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1: 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For whatever, filling up the tank, getting groceries, getting the kids back to school supplies, whatever it is, $1,000, you can win with us at 11.

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1: Hozier, too sweet. Did you know that that song almost didn't make it on the album? Hozier thought it was a little bit too corny. Yeah, he didn't want to put it on the album, but now it's his biggest hit.

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1: 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Yeah, so they're going to be putting those out on the shelves.

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1: 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And we do have a trip for you to go. And I'll tell you more in about 5 minutes. Shakira, watch her during halftime this Sunday for the World Cup final.
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1: Bruno Mars and Risk It All. That is for Gabe and Diana celebrating 25 years together. 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Here's Natasha Bedingfield.

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1: And there she is, Taylor, Fate of Ophelia. 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
1: Just want to shout out Pete, who says he drives for Amazon. Thanks, Pete. Appreciate you having us on and listening. Whenever you're out and about delivering goodies, here's Harry Styles. Oh,

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1: 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Here's Jonas Brothers.

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1: So let it be written, it is Friday. Toby Knapp is my name. Got Somber on the way for you. Also, Lonely Young, Taylor Swift, her new song. Owen, by the way, easy money. $1,000. 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
1: Maybe it's just me, but have you ever noticed that anytime you go into the kitchen to try to make something, you end up making more of a mess than the something you're trying to make? Like, for instance, making cookies. I make really good cookies from scratch, I guess. And all I know is that I end up having to spend the entire time that the cookies are in the oven cleaning up flour and whatnot that's all over the place. Oh, man. You know, you try, right? You try in this life to do something positive and then you make a huge mess. Has this ever happened to you? Talkback microphone. It's wide open for you. Tap, speak, send. 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What was going on? What were you trying to do? How did you cope with the mess? Have you made that mess since? We're talking this afternoon. Hit me up.
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1: I am Tilly Knapp, and we're mentally halfway to Saturday. I know, we just got to get through today first, and we will. Sabrina

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In just a few minutes, I'm going to give you a technique to get your partner to open up to you. It's very different, this technique, for men and women. 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

0: Now, 93.3, let's talk about your partner. If you want your partner to open up and share their feelings with you a little more, and be honest, right? Be candid. Here are the best ways to do it for men. If you want them to be honest and open up a little bit more, communicate a little deeper, for men, casual physical contact will instigate this.
1: Oh, yeah. 100%.
0: And stand shoulder to shoulder with them.
1: That's weird.
0: It's not weird.
1: Oh, on a walk or something, or in the car.
0: Yeah, there you go. Shoulder to shoulder on the plane. Now, for women.
1: Okay.
0: Would your partner open up a little bit more? Active listening is key.
2: Amen.
0: Jeez. Eye contact, very important.
1: Yes.
2: Amen.
0: And you must be face to face.
1: Yeah.
0: You got to go face to face.
1: Right.
0: Active listening. That is something we all need to do better. Mm-hmm. Because I know for a fact I'm with people and somehow my brain goes off on an entire story in my head and I don't remember half of what they were talking about and I got to get back into active listening. We got to do that better.
1: Yeah, I agree.
0: All right, today's quote. If you're going to believe the worst case scenario, you must also believe the best case scenario and give it the same space.
2: Why do we never do that?
0: Well, I just told you to try it.
1: I know. I teach my kids that, actually.
0: Yeah, well, teach Tanya.
1: Come here, Tanya.
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0: Now 93.3 Tanya with a trending report. So she just asked us this, and have we ever wondered what Nick Jonas' first message to Priyanka Chopra was before they knew each other?
1: Yeah.
0: I'm so happy to get the conclusion. What happened?
1: So on this week's episode of their podcast, Hey Jonas, they were talking about, because Priyanka was their guest, and they were talking about how they first met. So Kevin had asked Nick if he had seen Priyanka's show Quantico. He hadn't, but he drove past this huge billboard of her face on Sunset Boulevard and decided to look her up on Twitter, or X, whatever. Turns out she already followed him back. So Nick slid Nick slid into her DMs with this line. He said, "Hello. I've heard from a few people that we should meet. I have to agree with these people. Are you in LA anytime soon?"
0: So good one.
1: 4 hours later, Priyanka wrote back, "Hey, Graham," who I'm assuming is like their mutual friend, "Graham's told me so much about you. Let's text more private. My team can access this."
0: Confidence is responding.
1: Yep.
0: Like, you want to convey confidence? Then you don't wait. You respond confidently. Because you want to respond. Not that you want to respond, but you're going to wait a little bit to create the scarcity.
1: Yeah.
0: So confidence is about being able to show interest back right away.
1: Yep.
0: Go.
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If you're looking for something funny to watch, all right, HBO Max's hit Hacks, final season, going out with a bang. It's breaking records. The hit series about a fading Las Vegas legend and the millennial writer who brought her career back recently shattered the Emmy record for the most nominations for a new comedy in TV history. 24 Emmy nominations. Catch up on it. It's on HBO Max right now.

0: 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What do you do if someone cheats at your bachelorette party?
1: Oof.
0: Run that through your system for a second.
1: Whoa.
0: That's a caller we're taking next.

0: 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Leah, your fiance's sister cheated at your bachelorette party. What happened?
1: Yeah, I basically saw it happen. And so I'm like, do I tell anyone? Do I tell my fiance? Do I tell
0: her
1: boyfriend?
0: Who did she cheat with?
1: She was just making out with this guy at a club, but then they both disappeared, and then we didn't see her until the next day.
0: When is the wedding?
1: It's like in 4 months.
0: Leah, this is very simple. You're either going to get, when you get married, you either keep a secret or you don't. What do you want to do?
1: Oh my God, I just don't know. Because if it comes out later that I knew. Because I think she knows.
2: And if it comes out later that you knew, you say, you know what? It wasn't my place to tell you. That's why.
0: So not true. It is so not true.
2: So true.
0: You need to.
2: You are not in the wrong here.
0: Man, do I know more about marriage than you. You need to tell your fiance you don't want anything coming back against you after you're married. It will feel like a violation of trust. It'll feel like you are keeping something from him. And where there's smoke, there's fire. I don't like it. So, Leah, what are you going to do?
1: I think I should probably tell him, if I'm going to tell him and not confront her, then I should probably tell him with a lot of time before the wedding.
0: Yes. So, go. Goodbye.
1: Probably soon.
0: Next call. Goodbye. Thank you, Lee. You know what to do. And good
2: Take
0: luck.
2: Take it to the grave.
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me. 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The song Casual by Chappell Roan, it's one of the fan faves on her debut album. It's very common that pop star songs are co-written alongside a professional songwriter. But Chappell just confessed Casual's about a songwriter, a very successful one, who Chappell fell for after a session. Check it out. Who is it? Search Chappell Roan at onairthryan.com.

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3: 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And we were a little surprised by these things. And they're kind of household things that you should know. 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
1: I understand somebody here needs advice from me.
2: I would love some advice from you. So I have a niece and she was born in April. Okay. And she is the cutest. And the other day we were at my brother-in-law and sister-in-law's house. And okay. She goes, we have something we want to ask you guys. And they said, do you want to be Avery's godparents? And I started bawling and I was so emotional and it was so special. And I thought it was a really amazing honor.
1: It's an honor. It's an honor.
2: Hey, thank you. I feel like I have to just like now be, I don't know, like something has changed in me.
1: Yeah.
2: What do I do?
1: You're basically like an auntie.
2: Well, I am an auntie already.
3: Yeah.
1: Well, you're now to the same Avery?
2: Yes, Avery is my niece. So now I'm going to be your godmother.
1: So your god? Oh, so you got a godmother and aunt.
2: Yeah.
1: Okay.
2: Mm-hmm.
1: So this is interesting because I'm not related to any of mine.
2: Okay.
1: But you're expected to celebrate birthdays.
2: Yes.
1: You're expected to celebrate holidays, gifting, basically.
2: Right.
1: And you're also expected, how old is Avery?
2: She's like just shy of 3 months.
1: So every quarter you spend... You spend one-on-one time with her
2: when she's
1: a little bit older.
2: Yes.
1: When she's a little bit older. I make my god kids feel as if they can come to me and the conversation that we have stays with me.
2: Right.
1: And they trust me and they share stuff with me.
2: I mean, yeah, you're like a vault. You didn't tell anybody about the Taylor Swift invite to her wedding, so.
1: I was not allowed to.
2: I get it. You can be trusted.
1: I can be trusted.
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1: All right. So everybody's into the cup. Many of you, you had your team in it. Maybe they're out. Argentina is in it. Spain is in it. This is the final coming up on Sunday. If you're still trying to decide where to watch the World Cup final on Sunday, there are a lot of places that are linking up with FIFA to do official watch parties. Did you see? I'm just thinking back to the game on Wednesday.
2: Yeah.
1: I loved when they took the live shot to Argentina. In the park where they're the right. Live shot of everybody celebrating together, watching outside at a viewing party.
2: Exactly.
1: So, you know, when you got a team and you're rooting for them to get a bunch of people together, massive crowd, it can be fun.
2: It's such a cool vibe. I'm like, it's giving me a really nice preview of like what the Olympics is going to feel like in 2028. And I like it.
1: All right, Sue. We need more things that are good news and more things that bring us together and don't divide us up. The next World Cup is not until 2030, so we got to come up with some other ideas.
2: Exactly.
1: Right? I don't know what it's going to be, but first time ever, World Cup's going to get a Super Bowl-style halftime show.
2: Exactly. Madonna, Shakira, BTS, and then they added Bieber, so I don't even know how they're going to fit all these acts in 11 minutes, but I'm here to watch that halftime show.
1: Going to be fun to watch, and good luck to the teams. We'll see you Sunday.
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3: Anyways, it's Jennifer Garner, and she plays this celebrity food blogger who invites a friend from every era of her life to this weekend getaway. So it's kind of an interesting concept. So that's why it's called The Five-Star Weekend. These are her five stars. Okay. So it's someone from her past, from like childhood. It's a friend that she met in college. It's a new mom friend. And so it's kind of interesting, like how they all kind of like intertwine or don't intertwine.
4: That's the piece I was missing. I started trying to watch this and I was like, are they even friends? These people don't even seem like they know or like each other.
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3: 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Eight episodes are streaming now on Peacock.
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4: So mine's Lord of the Flies on Netflix. So it's based on the classic book. A plane crash leaves a group of English schoolboys stranded on a remote island. It looks so good. It looks beautifully shot. There are four episodes that are streaming now on Netflix, and I'm definitely going to watch that this weekend.
0: Ruby, what is on your Weekend Watch List?
5: It's called Lost in the Jungle on Hulu and Disney Plus, and it's a documentary chronicling the miraculous true story of four young siblings who survived 40 days alone in the Amazon rainforest after a 2023 plane crash. 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
5: Yeah.
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0: Wow.
3: It's insane.
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12: The World Cup wraps up this weekend with England taking on France in the third place playoff tomorrow at 5 in Miami. And then the final is in New Jersey on Sunday at 3 between Argentina and Spain. Argentina's Lionel Messi comes into the match tied for the tournament high in goals with 8, and he's also tied for second in assists at 4.
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1: 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Bye-bye. 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

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Look at us. We made it to Friday. Hey, it's Shannon O. There's one piece of knowledge I learned this week from a podcast, and I want to share it with you. 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
1: Now 93.3, the best variety from 2K to today. Hey, it's Shannon O. Have you been keeping up with the World Cup despite the fact that Team USA got knocked out a while ago? I think that people have been so infatuated with soccer this year, and it's been fun to watch, right? Like, people obsessing over Holland. I guess he stepped off the plane in Norway, had a stuffed or like a taxidermy raccoon with an empty whiskey bottle. And they sold out from this place in Texas. $750 he paid for that. But people love him, so they went and bought it too. But nearly half of U.S. World Cup fans are skipping work to watch games. Good news for you is that this weekend, we got the game on Sunday. Yes, the final game. And if you do happen to work on Sunday, you can actually listen to it all via the free iHeartRadio app. Post Malone also going to be headlining that closing ceremony.
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3: 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And then the final is in New Jersey on Sunday at 3 between Argentina and Spain. Argentina's Lionel Messi comes into the match tied for the tournament high in goals with 8, and he's also tied for second in assists at 4.
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0: 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Now 93.3. Hey, it's Shannon O. Man, we always appreciate hearing what your weekend plans are, especially when they include listening to us. Aaron chiming in. You're listening to us, but you're also getting stuff done, huh?
1: Right, my wedding thank yous. Haven't started those.
0: Oh, girl, I feel for you. I remember having to write those out. You want to get them done as quickly as possible. Just take a break. Maybe stretch the wrist a little bit. But thanks for listening.